people were acting surprised, like Morgan Wallen not winning ACM Awards last night was shocking to them. Come on, you know how this goes by now. If you thought he was going to win anything, it's on you, I think. Doesn't mean he doesn't deserve it, but a lot of great performances. That's what the ACMs are all about for me. We got full coverage of last night at big1047.com.

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I can help get the budget for that. $1,000 up for grabs right now for clothes or whatever you need for. It's three letters. Three-letter word this hour. Very simple. Fun is the nationwide keyword, okay? Very simple to get involved. 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

Hey, it's Bobby Bones on Big 104.7 tomorrow morning at 8:30. 90s country legend Clint Black is in studio. How a better man became a hit. Award shows in the 90s. Clint Black, tomorrow morning on the Bobby Bones Show. Well, I call

updates tonight. They are off, which is probably for the better. They got swept. They got smoked and swept by the Phillies all weekend in front of very large crowds. Some of the biggest of the season at PNC Park. Ooh, beat them, Bucks. Pirates are in St. Louis and Toronto on the road this week.

A pretty cool moment at the ACMs last night. Cody Johnson walked away as the Entertainer of the Year. Dedicated the whole award. First time he's ever won this thing. 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That was one of the best moments of the night. 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ACM coverage, we have all of it at Big 104.7.

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Heck, I don't want this hour to end without you taking advantage of trying to win some money. 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The nationwide keyword is fun. 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You can type that in at big1047.com until 9 o'clock.

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Russell Dickerson on Big 104.7. That kicks off right on schedule. Another big block of commercial-free country. So the plan is simple. I'm just going to play a bunch of music all in a row. And you can be involved. You can talk to me. I'd love to throw you on the air tonight. 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

Luke Combs played some massive shows at Lambeau Field over the weekend. I mean, we've seen him rock Acrisure Stadium here in Pittsburgh, so yeah, he knows how to handle those football stadiums, man. 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That means I owe you another shot to win $1,000. Actually, the last shot of the night. Let's do that. 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

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I know everything's pricey out there. 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

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How a Better Man Became a Hit. 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

0: Listen, the fact that, well, one, it's Monday. Two, beautiful. Three, we gave a lot of stuff away tonight. There's a lot happening. I have not talked enough about the fact that we added a massive show to our big 104.7 concert calendar. If you didn't know about it, I'll tell you about it in about 6 minutes here. Hang on.
1: I remember trying not to stare the night that I first met you.

I won't lie, it was hard to keep this one under the hat. Tried to tease it without teasing it. Dan and Shay hitting the road this fall. They could not have a Pittsburgh stop. That's hometown, right? Friday, October 9th at PPG Paints Arena. Tyler Hubbard and Josh Ross also on that show. Tickets are available starting tomorrow via a bunch of pre-sales. We got the details all listed at big1047.com.

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Well, Latrobe. You get the idea. 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

just gotta say that, as always, much love and appreciation for you taking Big 104.7 all over tonight. Trying to hook you up with an extra $1,000 to show my appreciation. The 13K payday still going on. The nationwide keyword for this hour is rich, okay? R-I-C-H. You can type that in right when the pop-up gets to you at big1047.com. That'll work until 10 o'clock.

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This is Pittsburgh's number one for new country. Big 104.7. I might as well play some new country if I'm going to say we're number one for new country, right? He broke this one out of the ACMs last night. Great performance by Kane Brown. This one's called Woman.

A winning 5 ACMs in one night. That's pretty good, right? That puts you on a pedestal as the biggest in the game right now in country music. I'd like to think so. Ella Langley, a big 104.7. You knew she was going to have a big night, man. That song is just dominant beyond belief. Well deserved for her. Hammer.

People have been upset between last night and today about Morgan Wallen not winning any awards at the ACMs. I hate to tell you this, but if you thought he was going to win going into it, you know better than this. You know he's not going to win these major awards, but he's playing sold-out shows. His music streams everywhere. It's great on radio. I think he's content with that portion of it.

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1: Tomorrow morning at 8:30, 90s country legend Clint Black is in studio. How A Better Man Became a Hit. Award shows in the 90s. Clint Black, tomorrow morning on the Bobby Bones Show.

the Buccos. There was no Buccos tonight, which is probably for the better. They had a real, real bad weekend at PNC Park. Got swept by the Phillies. Not even close. They're on the road this week. The Pirates are in St. Louis and then Toronto. Hopefully some road trip action shakes the boys up here. It's Big 104.

Well, live music is awesome. We know that. We unite over that. Free live music is even better. That's what we bring you with our next big thing concert series. Another one in the works. Matt Cooper coming to hang out with us Monday, June 15th at 5 p.m. It is a free show, but you do have a chance to be a VIP. Get you some better seating, some free food. We got

If you love today's weather, tomorrow shouldn't be so bad either. Going to be 89 degrees. Then we hit 90-something today. So there's that. Weekend's back in the 60s. But you know what? Let's enjoy what we have while we have it. I hope we got a chance to get outside today.

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Morgan Wallen, Friday, June 5th

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That one's still on the short list of go-tos. Anytime I got to build a playlist, man, getting the feels a little bit. Jordan Davis, Luke Bryan with Five Dirts on Big 104.7. Late night, big block of commercial-free country starts now. I'm playing nothing but music.

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All of them came from Ella Langley. So, shows you the state of the two. Still the two dominant forces in country music, no doubt. Morgan Wallen and Ella Langley on Big 104.7. 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

And when it comes to top moments of the ACM Awards, I don't think you have to look much further than Cody Johnson winning Entertainer of the Year last night and then immediately dedicating that award to his buddy Luke Combs for his dedication to country music. Just that, just a special moment. 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I got

Morgan Megan mania over the last few weeks here at Big 104.7. And that's going to continue. It has continued. It's Megan Maroney focused this week, but Morgan mania continues again next week. So that's just a bunch of chances to win Morgan Wallen tickets. That'll start next Monday and all next week here on Big 104.7.

Well, tonight's been so busy that I feel I've not given enough love to the fact that Dan and Shay are coming back to Pittsburgh in October. We just announced that earlier today. 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So

I almost gave myself an award for not talking about Aaron Rodgers this whole show, but I just broke it. Ugh. Aaron Rodgers did sign a contract with the Steelers, and he practiced today. So 9-7, 9-8. 9-8. 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

Newest from Kane Brown. He broke that one out of the ACMs last night, too. It's called Woman on Big 104.7. And I have reached that bittersweet portion of the night where I gotta leave. I gotta get some sleep, get some stuff organized. But I hate leaving you. My name is Travis. I appreciate you as always. Thanks for taking Big all over. Music all night. Chances to win cash all day tomorrow with the 13K payday. Don't forget, Megan Maroney tickets up for grabs early with Bobby Bones at 8:30 tomorrow morning. Do not miss that, okay? Be safe. Sleep well.

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6: Hey, it's Tuesday, everybody. Welcome to show number 1593. It's After Midnight. I'm your host, Granger Smith. Good news on the way. I want to read for you. Hang tight. Nashville news, too, coming in with Ann Hudson. Stories about your favorite stars out there in Nashville. All this weaved with a whole bunch of really good country music. All the way till the sun comes up, but it begins right here at hour number one. It's Tuesday. It's After Midnight.

Pittsburgh's number one for new country, Big 104.7. Hey, as your Tuesday gets rolling, I thought I could kick things off with some good news, hopefully put a smile on your face. Hang on for two songs and I'll share this story with you.

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0: Now check out this good news story. Alexander opened his Detroit taco shop at just age 19 using his own savings and graduation money. And then by April, he was days away from closing for good. In this last-ditch effort, he posted a simple 30-second video on TikTok sharing his story honestly. The response was overwhelming, and within days, lines of customers were stretching all the way around the door and around the block. It's crazy. Sometimes all it takes is one honest moment and then a community ready to show up. And that is good news.
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Big 104.7, Pittsburgh's number one for new country. I got a topic I want to discuss next hour. I want to hear from you on this. Think about it and call me. Question: death row last meal, what you got? If you could pick one last meal that you would eat, give me all the details. Make me hungry. 866-607-8383. 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
1: Granger, Todd Phillips, Central Texas, carrying some powder up north. Just want to say thank you for what you do at night. Have a good night.
0: Hey, buddy. Thank you for listening while you're driving. I appreciate you.

0: 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Ann Hudson coming in with the latest Nashville updates. And what do you have for us today?
1: Oh, well, this is a new fun fact, Granger, involving Dolly Parton and Willie Nelson. I'll explain coming up in your Nashville news next.
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1047. 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

0: from Nashville's Music Row. It's Ann Hudson.
1: Well, this is a new fun fact about Willie Nelson and Dolly Parton. They are the only two country artists to hit the charts in 7 decades. Willie's collaboration with Kacey Musgraves called Uncertain Texas has just hit the Billboard Hot 100 chart at number 50, and that makes Willie, along with Dolly, the only country artist to chart a song in 7 different decades. I love that for those two. Well, in case you didn't stay up to date with American Idol, the winner, Hannah Harper, who is so cute, and by the way, the first female country singer to win since Carrie Underwood, was talking about her plans to tour, but on a smaller level at first.
2: Something that's close to my heart, small communities that I get to storytell with, and I can't wait for it.
1: Love that for her. She's so cute.
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6: Welcome to Tuesday. It's After Midnight, everybody. Hour number two starts right now. I'm Granger Smith, your host, and I got this question for you. If you had one last meal for your life, so you're on death row, they give you one last meal, what are you getting? Give me everything. Give me the main course, the sides, the drink. 866-607-8383. I've also got Earl Dibbles Jr. coming in back half of the hour with a dumb criminal story. It's hour number two. It's Tuesday.

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1: Okay, here's our topic of the hour. If you had one more meal to eat, death row meal, what would it be? Give me all the things. 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
1: Okay, here we go. Topic of the hour. If you had one more meal to eat, you had one more thing that you could eat before you were, I don't know, let's say you're on death row and you get one more chance. Let's say you're on a desert island and you get one meal served to you, whatever it might be. What is it? Give me the main course. Give me the sides. Give me the drink. Give me everything that you would have in your death row last meal. 866-607-8383.
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Okay, continuing this conversation, we're calling this death row last meal. The warden comes in and says, hey, you get one last meal, and that's the last one you get. What are you picking? 866-607-83

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1: Hey, Granger, my name is Cody. 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

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Dash cams can really come in handy in an accident. It could also land you in jail if you've been driving like an idiot. Earl's going to share this dumb criminal story with us next. 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
1: 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And Granger is bringing the soundtrack to your overnight. 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
1: I'm Merrill Dibbles Jr. I'm a country boy. I'm an honest boy, too, and crime don't pay. I got a story to prove it. There's a teenager in Sydney, Australia, that's vowing to no longer drive like an idiot after a car crash led the police to finding multiple driving violations on his dash cam. The kid stands accused of driving with a suspended provisional license, doing burnouts in the parking lot, reckless driving, and driving over the speed limit. Meanwhile, outside the court, the teen thanked the police for teaching him a lesson, adding, "I've got to stop driving like an idiot." Hey, it's still good to know there's country teenagers in Australia.
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7: Hey, thanks for starting your Tuesday here with me on After Midnight. Y'all, what's up? I'm Granger Smith, your host. I have some things that went down on this day in history I want to talk about coming up, plus some Nashville news with Ann Hudson. She's going to talk about our favorite stars out there in Nashville and what they're up to. All of this here early on a Tuesday. I'm glad you're with me. Keep that station here.

Big 104.7, Pittsburgh's number one for new country. On this day in 1979, the Bellamy Brothers hit number one with If I Said You Had a Beautiful Body. And yes, it started as a pickup line. We'll talk about that in history, plus some other things that went down on this day coming up in just two songs.

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1: 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At After Midnight Granger Smith. 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

0: talking about history. And he's even got the diploma to prove it. It's time for This Day in History on After Midnight with Granger Smith.
1: On this day, May the 19th, 1649, England is declared a commonwealth. 1898, U.S. Congress passed the Private Mailing Card Act, allowing private publishers and printers to produce postcards. 1943, FDR and Winston Churchill plot out D-Day. 1979, the Bellamy Brothers scored their very first number one song with If I Said You Had a Beautiful Body, Would You Hold It Against Me? Great pickup line by a good friend of mine, Rory Burke. 1983, George Strait had his second number one song, A Fire I Can't Put Out. And the next year, 1984, Willie Nelson had the number one song to All the Girls I Loved Before. 2016, Egypt Air disappeared over the Mediterranean Sea. Some famous birthdays include civil rights leader Malcolm X, WWE legend Andre the Giant, DJ Marshmello, Nicole Brown Simpson, and NBA player Kevin Garnett. Those are just a few things that went down on this day in history.
0: Thanks for hanging out here on After Midnight with Granger Smith.
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1: Hi, my name is Frida. I work the night shift at a retirement resort community in Tucson, Arizona. And I'm just calling to say good morning.
0: Thank you so much, Rita. I appreciate your good work, and I'm glad you listen to After Midnight while you do it.

0: 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Next up, Ann Hudson joining us to dish out some Nashville news and what's on deck.
1: Oh, well, this is a new fun fact, Granger, involving Dolly

0: Here's what's new in Nashville. Here's Ann Hudson.
1: Well, this is a new fun fact about Willie Nelson and Dolly Parton. They are the only two country artists to hit the charts in 7 decades. Willie's collaboration with Kacey Musgraves called Uncertain Texas has just hit the Billboard Hot 100 chart at number 50, and that makes Willie, along with Dolly, the only country artist to chart a song in 7 different decades. I love that for those two. Well, in case you didn't stay up to date with American Idol, the winner, Hannah Harper, who is so cute, and by the way, the first female country singer to win since Carrie Underwood, was talking about her plans to tour, but on a smaller level at first.
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1: Love that for her. She's so cute.
0: Granger and Ann have more Nashville news for you now. 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

All you third shifters out there grinding through the night, hey, this one is for you. You are the backbone of the overnight, and I'm proud to keep you company. I'm Granger Smith here, your host of After Midnight, and I got this topic. I brought up yesterday a very iconic sound, the ice cream truck. Whenever you hear the ice cream truck, and I don't know when the last time you heard that was, which ice cream are you craving? What flavor? Do you remember 10 years old, sticky quarters? What are you getting at the ice cream truck? Let me know. 866-607-8383. I've also got Earl Dibbles Jr. with a dumb criminal story. Good country music on the way, too. You know me by now. It's After Midnight. Let's go.

Pittsburgh's number one for new country, Big 104.7. Okay, topic of the hour, what is your ice cream truck order? I don't know how many years it's been since you saw an ice cream truck, but what are you ordering there? You remember? 866-607-8383. Hey, it's not

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1: 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We're a late night family. And Granger Smith is the voice that keeps the night going strong. Thanks for riding with us here on After Midnight with Granger Smith.

0: Thanks so much for staying up with us. 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
1: Okay, topic of the hour. We're calling this ice cream truck order. Yesterday, I played a very iconic sound. The sound of the ice cream truck music. You know that sound? 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Your heart is pounding. You don't want to miss it. 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You always can get to the ice cream truck and you run up to it. I'm thinking 10, 11 years old. You're pulling out sticky quarters in your bathing suit. 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

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What was your ice cream truck order as a kid? In fact, if you saw an ice cream truck today and you had some sticky quarters in your pocket, what would you get at the ice cream truck? 866-607-8383.

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1: Good morning. I am listening from Belton, Texas. Drive it into CT. Have a good one, Granger. Thanks for doing what you do. We appreciate you.
0: You are not too far from me right now at the Yee Yee Farm. 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

Pittsburgh's number one for new country, Big 104.7. A 25-year-old man broke into a police department garage and somehow walked out with a vest, several weapons, and even a grenade launcher. Yeah, a grenade launcher. Earl Dibbles Jr. is going to share this true dumb criminal story with us next.

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1: This feller, Alexander Johnson, might just win a stupid trophy. He broke into a police parking garage, you know, where they keep all the stuff that says do not touch. Well, he touched it. Took off with the guns, a police vest, and y'all, listen to this, a grenade launcher. Yes, sir, like he's going to war with G.I. Joe or something. Cops tracked him down at his buddy's place, and that buddy wasted no time throwing old Alexander under the bus, saying he was on the run after robbing the dang police. I mean, how dumb you gotta be to rob a place where everybody's got a gun? Dumb.
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0: 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Okay, going to the phone lines. I want to hear from you on this. What is your ice cream truck order? 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
8: Tuesday, early risers. What's up? Welcome to After Midnight with me, Granger Smith. I'm your host. I've got some good news I want to read for y'all coming up. Put a smile on your face, hopefully. Plus some Nashville news with Ann Hudson. She's coming in to talk about your favorite stars out there in Nashville and catch you up with their news. Hang tight for all of this early on a Tuesday. We are After Midnight.

Big 104.7, Pittsburgh's number one for new country. Hey, as your Tuesday gets rolling, I thought I could kick things off with some good news, hopefully put a smile on your face. Hang on for two songs and I'll share this story with you.

0: I check out this good news story. Alexander opened his Detroit taco shop at just age 19 using his own savings and graduation money. And then by April, he was days away from closing for good. In this last-ditch effort, he posted a simple 30-second video on TikTok sharing his story honestly. The response was overwhelming, and within days, lines of customers were stretching all the way around the door and around the block. It's crazy. Sometimes all it takes is one honest moment and then a community ready to show up. And that is good news.
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Pittsburgh's number one for new country, Big 104.7. Okay, we talked about this last hour, the topic of the hour, and I'm still looking for your phone call. What is your ice cream truck order as a kid? Do you remember? You run up to the ice cream truck, you know, the iconic sound, the iconic music of summertime, and you got your bathing suit on, you got a couple nickels and dimes in there, and you're putting it together, desperately hoping you could make it to the truck before it leaves. What are you ordering from the ice cream truck? 866-607-8383.

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1: Hey, Granger, this is Carl Peters. I'm calling, man, just to say, hey, I want to thank you, man, for the good music that you keep me going with all night long. I'm a patrol supervisor for a security company here in Las Vegas, Nevada. Keep the good music coming, man.
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0: 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Ann Hudson coming in with the latest Nashville updates. And what do you have for us today?
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1: We know the night shift isn't easy. That's why we're bringing the music and the meaning. Granger's with you all night with songs, stories, and conversations that keep it real. Thanks for being a part of the After Midnight family.

0: 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It's Ann Hudson.
1: Well, this is a new fun fact about Willie Nelson and Dolly Parton. They are the only two country artists to hit the charts in 7 decades. Willie's collaboration with Kacey Musgraves called Uncertain Texas has just hit the Billboard Hot 100 chart at number 50, and that makes Willie, along with Dolly, the only country artist to chart a song in 7 different decades. I love that for those two. Well, in case you didn't stay up to date with American Idol, the winner, Hannah Harper, who is so cute, and by the way, the first female country singer to win since Carrie Underwood, was talking about her plans to tour, but on a smaller level at first.
2: Something that's close to my heart, small communities that I get to storytell with, and I can't wait for it.
1: Love that for her. She's so cute.
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1: Hey, thanks for sharing your Tuesday here with me on After Midnight, y'all. 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I'm Granger Smith, coming to y'all from the Yee Yee Farm in Central Texas. 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
8: One final hour of Tuesdays After Midnight starts right now. Welcome, y'all. I'm Granger Smith. I'm your host. I'm going to talk about some things that went down on this day in history coming up this hour, plus some Nashville news with Ann Hudson. She's the one going to keep you informed about all your favorite stars out there in Nashville. Hang tight for all of this on our final hour. We are After Midnight. Now.

Pittsburgh's number one for new country, Big 104.7. On this day in 1979, the Bellamy Brothers hit number one with If I Said You Had a Beautiful Body. And yes, it started as a pickup line. We'll talk about that in history, plus some other things that went down on this day coming up in just two songs.

0: talking about history. And he's even got the diploma to prove it. It's time for This Day in History on After Midnight with Granger Smith.
1: On this day, May the 19th, 1649, England is declared a commonwealth. 1898, U.S. Congress passed the Private Mailing Card Act, allowing private publishers and printers to produce postcards. 1943, FDR and Winston Churchill plot out D-Day. 1979, the Bellamy Brothers scored their very first number one song with If I Said You Had a Beautiful Body, Would You Hold It Against Me? Great pickup line by a good friend of mine, Rory Burke. 1983, George Strait had his second number one song, A Fire I Can't Put Out. And the next year, 1984, Willie Nelson had the number one song to All the Girls I Loved Before. 2016, Egypt Air disappeared over the Mediterranean Sea. Some famous birthdays include civil rights leader Malcolm X, WWE legend Andre the Giant, DJ Marshmello, Nicole Brown Simpson, and NBA player Kevin Garnett. Those are just a few things that went down on this day in history.
0: Thanks for hanging out here on After Midnight with Granger Smith.
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Pittsburgh's number one for new country, Big 104.7. Hey, I've got an open phone line anytime. My number is 866-607-8383. Hit me up sometime and share what you're up to, where you're listening from, what you're doing on the third shift. Again, my number is 866-607-8383. Thank you for being here on After Midnight.

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1: Hey, Granger, Ricky from Panama City. Just headed into the office, listening to your show every morning. Thanks, man.
0: Well, thank you, Ricky. Appreciate the encouragement, brother. Beautiful place you live there. Thanks for listening.

0: 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Next up, Ann Hudson joining us to dish out some Nashville news. Ann, what's on deck?
1: Oh, well, this is a new fun fact, Granger, involving Dolly Parton and Willie Nelson. I'll explain coming up in your Nashville news next.

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1: Overnights aren't for everyone. But if you're one of us, you already know. It's the best time for country music, reflection, and connection. 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

0: Here's what's new in Nashville. Here's Ann Hudson.
1: Well, this is a new fun fact about Willie Nelson and Dolly Parton. They are the only two country artists to hit the charts in 7 decades. Willie's collaboration with Kacey Musgraves called Uncertain Texas has just hit the Billboard Hot 100 chart at number 50, and that makes Willie, along with Dolly, the only country artist to chart a song in 7 different decades. I love that for those two. Well, in case you didn't stay up to date with American Idol, the winner, Hannah Harper, who is so cute, and by the way, the first female country singer to win since Carrie Underwood, was talking about her plans to tour, but on a smaller level at first.
2: Something that's close to my heart, small communities that I get to storytell with, and I can't wait for it.
1: Love that for her. She's so cute.
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0: Hey, what's up, everybody? Welcome to Tuesday's show. Morning, studio.
9: Morning.
0: We got a grandma fighting off an intruder. You guys want that story?
9: Yeah.
0: We got a guy drinking an energy drink, and what he found in the energy drink.
10: Yeah.
0: Oh, you think it's bad?
10: I'm assuming it's bad.
9: It's got to be bad.
0: Are you... Okay. Willy Wonka, ever heard of it?
9: Yes.
10: Oh, a golden ticket?
0: Something Ooh. Like that. It's bad. No, it's bad.
10: Okay.
0: Yeah, it's bad. We're going to do that as well. But we got a massive show today. We got Clint Black coming in. Because I'm leaving here. Better man. So that'd be good. Let's get the show started now.

0: let's say you're drinking something out of a can and you've pretty much drank it all. So the last part of the liquid, but you're holding that can up and something then comes down and hits your lip in the can.
1: Yeah.
0: Do you want to know what that is?
1: I'm going to need to know because I need to know if I need to go to the doctor.
0: That's good. I think part of me, because I do think there is ignorance and bliss is bliss. I do think at times in my life,
1: yes,
0: the less I know, the better. Mm-hmm. But that's a good point about the doctor.
1: Yeah, because one time I was listening to Armchair Expert and they had a listener call in to like share some crazy story that happened to them. And they drank an entire thing of their water jug, like a Stanley full of water. And there was a rat at the bottom.
0: Well, what? You're going to love this. This sailor in Norfolk was drinking a can of Monster Energy. And according to the story, a dead rat was in it.
1: See, now you need to go to the doctor.
2: This is common?
1: You need to.
2: What is happening?
1: I don't know. But like, I've been terrified of that ever since I heard that episode.
0: WTKR with the story. John Witt, 29, said he buys the drinks from 7-Eleven and he became sick after a full-size rat on the bottom of the can.
2: Whoa.
1: Oh, no.
0: He has since filed a report with the FDA. I would think, and I don't know, this is not scientific, what I'm about to say. And I'm going to say all the words like allegedly, okay? So I don't know what I'm talking about. I would think if there was a rat in a Monster Energy drink, that Monster Energy drink would end up eating the rat before the rat could actually come out of the can. All the chemicals, all the stuff in the energy drink would eat.
1: I assume that's what happened.
0: No. There would be no rat to hit your lip.
1: Oh, but it can't fully dissolve.
0: I would think that Monster Energy drinks, that stuff's hardcore.
1: No, it's not like those.
0: It is hardcore. Yeah.
1: You're picturing like when they put bodies in the barrels.
2: Acid.
0: I don't even think it's acid anymore. I think it's Monster Energy whenever they do that in movies. Yeah,
1: Monster Energy can't be that bad because, I mean, when you would drink it, it would like burn your esophagus.
0: I like Monster Energy. I'm just saying I know what I'm getting into when I drink one.
1: Right.
0: But yeah, there was a rat. In the can.
2: Is this so automatic check for that virus?
1: Hantavirus? Hantavirus.
2: I mean, man, right?
1: Yes.
0: Okay, so that story sucks, right?
1: Bad.
2: Yes.
0: Okay, how about a grandma fighting off an intruder? You want this one?
2: Let's go.
0: From KIRO7. This is a grandma you don't want to mess with. A Tacoma grandmother held her own against a shot and bleeding intruder who had been on the run from the cops for at least 2 days. This 23-year-old, who's a wanted felon named Skyler, ran police vehicles, was shot in the shoulder, fled. They couldn't catch him. They finally cornered him, and he ducked into a grandma's home, grabbed one of her toddler grandchildren by the arm, struggled with the woman for 5 minutes. The grandma pushed, blocked, punched, bit, yelled for police, and just continued to fight him until he gave himself up. Nobody was hurt. The grandma wasn't hurt. The kids weren't hurt.
1: Wow.
0: All that's odd.
2: I don't want to take much away from the grandma because that's awesome. But he was injured. He'd already been shot.
0: You took some from the grandma. You just took some from the grandma.
2: It's kind of like a one-armed dude.
0: But if you're hurt, you're even crazier.
2: Yeah.
1: Yeah, I would think you sort of adrenaline pushes through in you.
0: Also, how about that? The cop shot him and then he got away for a whole day.
2: That's crazy.
0: That's crazy that you don't. What's up with, is Tacoma where they lost Nancy Guthrie?
2: No, that's Tucson.
0: Oh.
2: Tacoma's Washington, I
0: believe. Oh, good point. Yeah, shout out grandma. Not shout out rats.

0: Bobby Bones.
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0: Hello, Bobby Bones. My wife says, drive safe every single time I leave the house. And now I say it to everybody. What's a phrase, habit, or weird thing you picked up from your spouse or partner? Signed, a copycat in Ohio. Okay, we can go around the room. I think the trait that I've picked up from my wife, though, mostly is not sending one-word text with no sort of punctuation. I just generally would do that to people. Like, not to be rude, but it's like, yes. Nope, go. She's like, you have to add more words to it just so people feel the warmth. Because even if you're not trying to be warm, it can be really cold. So I think because of my wife's encouragement, and she does this, my texts are, they have a few more words and punctuation to them. So I would say added warmth is because of my wife. I think she's changed that habit of me. That's what comes to mind. Mm. You?
1: Well, it's got to be something from, I don't have a partner right now. Cool. When I did have latest boyfriend.
0: Get on it.
1: If he didn't know the answer to something, like, he would always say, you know, I don't know the answer to that. And I pick that up at my house, especially with my kids ask me something, instead of just being like, well, I don't know, or saying something I wasn't really sure. I would pause and be like, I don't know the answer to that. And I always thought it was a thoughtful way to answer. And then we would figure out the answer together.
0: It'd be cool if society did that as a whole.
1: Mm-hmm.
0: Just go, I don't know, but let me do a little figuring it out.
1: But it was always like that tone, like that was the cadence. Like, I don't know the answer to that. And always helped me feel, I don't know, there was some
0: warmth
1: about it. Yeah. And so I started doing that even with my kids. And it would lead to more curiosity of like, well, let's figure that out. And we don't have to always know.
0: Eddie?
2: Yeah, mine's not it's not good for society, but my wife has always just ran stop signs in neighborhoods.
1: Like California roll?
2: Nah, like a little roll, right? Like, you're in a neighborhood, you see a stop sign.
0: His wife under the bus in a segment about him.
3: Yeah.
2: And she's just like, why stop in the neighborhood? Like, there's no cars. I look both ways, but there's no need to do a complete stop. And I hated this idea. Now, I do it. It's so smart. Why are we making complete stops in neighborhoods where there are no cars around? It's a waste of time. So I started doing that.
1: The police started popping people in my neighborhood for that.
2: Really?
1: Yeah.
0: That would be a reason not to do it then. That'd be one.
3: Other than the kids' safety.
2: No, you look to see if there's anything, and if there's nothing, just keep on running.
1: There's a stop sign in my neighborhood that it's a four-way stop that everybody kind of rolls through, and I think some neighbor got sick of it, so they called the police, and they were hiding out. And I was walking my dog one day and kept hearing, meow, meow, like they just were pulling over people.
0: No way.
1: Yes, because I was like, what are those sirens? And then when I turned the corner and I saw with my dog, like, oh, there's a police officer, and I definitely roll through that stop sign at times because it's right by my house.
0: What's crazy is they'll never have to do that again, but that story will live for years, and people in the neighborhood will remember that as a stop sign where they bust you. Yep.
1: Mm-hmm.
0: Okay, well, Eddie, man, that's a bad one.
2: Yeah, that's not great.
0: Your wife has convinced you to run stop signs.
2: Yeah.
0: Lunchbox?
3: Yeah, whenever I go for a run, my wife would always say, don't die. And so now, like, I don't know why, but like, after a soccer game, my team's leaving. They're like, all right, see you guys later. I'm like, don't die. Because it's like your goodbye, like, after the game. I don't know. It feels weird, but you're trying to encourage them to be safe out there.
2: Is this like drive safe?
3: Like,
1: attaching, like, such a negative word to, like, a see you later. Like, it could be like, yeah, be safe. Like, I want to hear that over don't die.
2: Correct.
1: Because now I have in my head, like, I'm going to die.
0: Don't suffer a massive tragedy. All right. Till later. So you say that too?
3: Yeah, say it now. I'm just like, hey, guys, don't die. See you next week.
0: I think if you're going to go running, though, hers comes from a place where you're extremely vulnerable as a piece of organic matter running on the side of the road when
1: a car
0: could crash into you and kill you.
1: Running stop signs.
2: Oh, no.
0: Oh, yeah, with Eddie's wife out there. You never know.
2: And me now.
0: Yeah. All right. Email us anytime. By the way, thank you. Close it up.

0: All right, the next segment, the great Clint Black will be stopping by the studio. This killing time. All right, that's next. Bobby Bones. Get ready. The Bobby Bones Show is back on the Top Shelf Country Cruise. 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
0: 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How about Better Man?
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0: How about Killing Time?
18: This killing time. This killing.
0: He's got a book out today, Killing Time. My life and music. Here he is, the great Clint Black.
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19: Clint Black.
0: There he is. Clint Black is here.
20: Hey, here he's great. Is. I hear that guy's great.
0: No, wait till he comes in. You're not going to like him. Clint, good to see you.
20: Good to see you.
0: I got your book in my hand.
20: Awesome.
0: Yeah, it's out today. So before we get into the book, was there ever a moment with Killing Time, Better Man, those two songs early on that if like one little thing wouldn't have happened, one random thing wouldn't have happened, maybe those songs don't become really successful?
20: Yeah. I was doing the promo tour, playing songs for program directors who decide what's going on the air. And
0: what year was this, you think?
20: This was 89. And so we're at KZLA, Bob Guerra. He goes, you know, if you get that into the top 20, I can add it to our playlist. I'm thinking, oh, that sounds terrible. How do I get into the top 20 without you already playing it? And the song was Straight from the Factory, which is the first cut on the album. It's Western Swing. I had a cassette in my pocket of the other songs, and the one I wanted to be the single, Better Man, he listens to the verse and the chorus. He hit stop. My heart stopped, and he said, I'll add that out of the box.
0: So he added it immediately?
20: So, no, not yet. It wasn't the single. And this was just introducing me, but he said, I'll add that out of the box. And we walked out into the parking lot, and I grabbed Carson. And I said, we have to change the single. And they changed the single.
0: Had you not gone to your pocket, your career may have had a completely different trajectory.
20: Yeah, it may have been a slower startup if it did get legs. But A Better Man went number one, and that was noteworthy because debut singles going number one don't happen all the time.
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0: Right, we're going to play A Better Man now. Clint Black in studio. Here you go, Bobby Bones Show.

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1: Clint Black.
2: Was there a point where you started to go to award shows and you felt like you belonged?
3: No, it took a couple of years. It was a lot of deep breathing. You can see, if you see me getting my first CMA award, my first award, I get up, you know, in front of the microphone holding my award, and I take a big breath. It's just...
2: Do you know what it was for?
3: The Horizon Award.
2: Which is Best New Artist. Yeah. Dang. Yeah. That's awesome.
3: And I'm looking out at, you know, Reba and Haggard and Skaggs and Strait and, you know, everybody else. They're all right there in front of me. it's just, okay, be normal. It's the thing I kept saying, you know. How do I? That's another funny thing. You know, people don't think about, they see new artists performing. And sometimes, you know, we look goofy. I still look goofy. But we're all having that conversation. I'm sure you've had it.
2: Oh, completely. Just imposter.
3: Don't stand that way anymore. You've been standing that way too long. Billy Joel's singing, you know, honesty, such a something word. I wonder, maybe I have a tuna sandwich tonight. You know, don't go changing. I had that last night. Try and please, you know. I'm thinking, you know, I'm leaving here a better man. Okay, stand on the left leg. You know. I always cut people slack when I start to get judgy, because I know, you know, that we're all just trying to be normal, but it's not normal to be up there doing that.
2: I got to tell you, you're a good-looking dude. You're good.
3: Goes without saying.
2: I'm saying, like, I get it. Like, I didn't get it then. I was a child, but...
3: I went through that, you know, heartthrob thing and tried not to, you know, like say that I want to be a serious artist and everything. It was so good for the CMT thing happened, and immediately my face was recognizable, and what that did for my career, it was, I don't know how to talk about being handsome.
2: Sorry. I brought it up.
3: I'm going nowhere.
2: The CMT thing, though, you mean the network starting to emerge and like the
3: immediately. I mean, the single had no legs at all.
2: Which one?
3: But the video did, A Better Man. Mm. So A Better Man came out with the single. And the video is really what sparked things off. People were showing up at bars, you know. I didn't want to be like up there like Tom Jones, you know, and hey, you know, charming the ladies with my looks. I didn't want to do that, so I didn't think about it a lot. And I was ego suppressive, you know. Don't think too much of yourself.
2: The book is out today, so Clint Black, Killing Time. What do you want people to know from the book, like, overall?
3: I didn't overdo it with the commas.
2: Okay.
3: I really was judicious with that. You know, you can read sentences right through without anything, you know, speed bumps to slow you down. I get tired of those in books.
2: Guys, go get it. It's out today. Clint Black, Killing Time. There he is. The lovely, lovely Clint Black. There he is. I thought lovely twice. Lovely twice.
3: I had a nickel for every time someone called me lovely. I'd have a nickel.
2: Oh, I said it twice, though. 10 cents. All right, there he is. Clint Black, everybody.
1: Come on up. Tell me something good.
2: Yeah. These guys were doing something really good. They were stopping to help somebody with a flat tire, except when they got there, it wasn't the flat tire that needed the help. It's a great story, though. We have it next in Tell Me Something Good.
4: Bobby Bones.
2: Beth and Rip are back in the new series, Dutton Ranch, streaming on Paramount Plus. 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Legacy is a beautiful thing, but only if it survives. Dutton Ranch, starring Cole Hauser, Kelly Riley, Annette Bening, and Ed Harris. 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

0: Logan, Cody, and Brody are all high schoolers. They live in Florida. They went on a little fishing trip, catching some fish, and they're like, all right, let's go get some to eat. And they're driving down the road to McDonald's when they see a guy on the side of the road with a flat tire. Like, man, let's help this guy out. He looks a little older. We'll go help him out. And they start walking up, and they notice that he's laying on the ground next to the flat tire because he's had a heart attack.
1: Dang.
0: And they call 911 and say, hey, man, you got to get here. This guy's got a flat tire and a heart attack. Paramedics arrived, saved his life.
1: You think they called in the flat tire to 911 or just a heart attack?
0: Just a heart attack.
1: Okay.
0: Flair for the dramatic.
1: Okay. Yeah, good. Like, they were actually stopping to do something good, and in the end, they did something great. Mm-hmm. That's a pretty good one. That is what it's all about.
2: That was Tell Me Something Good.

0: story comes to us from Tacoma, Washington. A man was trying to make a letter mural on his wall, and he needed an O, and he's walking by the Tacoma Police Department. He's like, oh, that O would be perfect on my wall. 2:30 a.m., so he goes back with a hammer, and he starts bah, bah, bah, chipping it off the wall. Only problem is they have cameras. Police inside saw him, came out and arrested him.
1: There are two O's in Tacoma Police Department. Did you guys do that in your head?
2: No, I didn't. No. I just said police. O and the police.
3: Oh, I only did the coma.
1: See?
3: Tacoma.
2: Yeah. You went there with all the O's?
1: I was like, how many O's was he looking for? yeah, that's pretty stupid because sometimes people will do stupid stuff near the police department and they just didn't see it. This guy literally tried to take a letter off the police department.
3: Mm-hmm.
1: And if somebody's going to have cameras, it's going to be the police department.
2: Yeah.
1: So what are they getting with?
0: Second degree criminal mischief and trespassing.
1: That's a hard one to say.
0: Mischief.
1: Yeah. All right, there you go.
0: I'm Lunchbox. That's your bonehead story of the day.
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7: Bobby Bones, come on.
1: This guy took out an insurance policy on his dead wife. He didn't kill her.
3: Yeah, but I don't think you can do that.
2: Yeah, can you do that?
1: No, you go to jail. That's what happened.
3: Oh, okay, yeah.
2: There you go.
1: I'm just like that he didn't kill her because that's the story we hear a lot of times. Someone takes out an insurance policy or they have an existing insurance policy and then they murder their person to get the money. This guy just waited after she died and then took one out.
2: Huh.
1: Guy from North Dakota is pleading guilty after he took out a life insurance policy on his dead wife. Prosecutors say this guy, John, took out a $225,000 policy through Mutual of Omaha about 2 months after his wife died.
2: What a dummy.
3: He was like, oh, shoot, I got to go do this.
1: Investigators say he tried to collect on the policy about a week later. Say he went too hard and fast.
2: Yeah. No patience.
1: Yes. He signed documents pretending to be his wife.
3: Dang.
1: He claimed he told insurance agents about it. That's what's up. At least he didn't kill her. That's what I see.
3: Mm-hmm.
2: Yeah.
1: Because a lot of these stories are they murdered him for the money.
3: Yeah. So she died in her own way organically. And then he had like a
1: I wonder if he saved her body.
3: Shoot.
2: Right. Like preserved it for a little bit.
1: Because you can't turn it in as officially dead.
2: Yeah.

0: Oh, to like the morgue? Because who files the death certificate?
1: The Grim Reaper.
0: Well, no. Okay.
1: You don't go to the Grim Reaper when you die?
2: With his thing?
1: With his sickle?
2: Yeah, sickle.
0: No, but I guess I just didn't know if like through the coroner, how they officially declare someone dead. Like, but it's got to be that way. I mean, my siblings took care of my mom and my dad. I wasn't the one in charge of that. I've been like, have we filed for their insurance?
1: Amy's drawing insurance on her dad right now.
0: Yeah.
1: KXNet with that story. Okay, here's another one. This guy goes to a fortune-telling machine, and the fortune-telling machine gives him lucky numbers.
0: Okay.
1: And then he hits $1 million lottery prize.
2: Wow.
1: Now, to be fair, it was 30 years later.
2: Oh.
1: But he kept playing the numbers over and over again for 30 years. And then he hit the $1 million lottery prize.
0: So he was committed.
1: Lunchbox?
3: It takes dedication. You always say that's why you have to stay consistent. I'm glad he did because it paid off. So he probably made 30 years. He probably made $500,000, I'd say. That's incredible. And one day, I need it. It needs to happen to me.
1: About 30 years ago, he was in Vegas. He went to that Zoltar machine, like in the movie Big.
2: No way, that one?
1: It gave him the numbers. He just kept playing them.
3: Oh.
1: That's from People.
3: Gosh.
1: Hit for $1 million.

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1: All right, let's play the Bobby feud. We got the best hair in country music.
18: Whoa.
1: There are 10 answers on the board. The game players are Eddie, Amy, and Morgan. The best hair in country music. Eddie, we rolled the dice here first.
18: I'm going to go with an obvious one. Reba has great hair.
1: Show me Reba. Number six answer, Reba.
18: I'm going to also go with Dolly. I think Dolly has great hair as well.
1: Dolly.
2: Oh. Wait, what? Which
1: is it? It's correct.
18: Okay, good.
1: That's the number one answer. Yeah.
18: Huh. I'm going to go with a guy here. Give me Morgan Wallen. Great hair.
1: Like mullet Morgan?
18: Either. I think he did well with both, mullet and short.
1: Okay, show me Morgan Wallen.
2: Wait, what?
18: Amy?
2: Huh, I doubted that one.
18: Dude, you know who else has really good hair? Riley Green.
1: Show me Riley Green.
18: Okay.
1: You did get number one Dolly Parton, number two Morgan Wallen, and number six Reba McEntire. Next up, Amy.
2: Megan Maroney.
1: Good one. Show me Megan Maroney.
18: Oh.
2: Okay.
1: No points for you. Morgan, we asked 2,000 Bobby Bone Show listeners, who has the best hair in country music?
19: Oh, I want to go with a guy here, but it's not seeming like a lot of the young guys are hitting this list, but he has great hair. It's Warren Zeiders.
1: not gonna be known enough.
18: Buzzer. Yeah,
19: really?
18: Buzzer,
19: but yeah. He has great hair.
1: Okay. No Warren Zeiders. No. All right. Remember, we asked 2,000 Bobby Bone Show listeners. Eddie.
18: You know who has good hair? Ella Langley has great hair.
2: Oh, she makes me want bangs, guys.
18: Yeah, same.
2: Same.
1: Show me Ella Langley.
18: Yes!
1: Number seven answer.
18: Oh, man.
1: Worth 14 points. Points
18: are
1: double.
18: Wow.
2: That's crazy. Megan Maroney's hair is not on there and Ella's is.
1: Okay. Yellow card for Amy.
2: Okay.
18: You have a follow up on that, Amy?
1: Yeah. You've been warned.
2: I thought I could just. The commentary's not allowed.
1: Well, you're commentating about how your answer wasn't good enough to make the list.
2: No. I just. That's
1: did you
2: an
1: pick
2: observation.
1: Megan Maroney?
2: I did, okay. But.
1: Eddie.
18: You done arguing, Amy? I'm going to go with Willie Nelson.
1: Oh, interesting.
18: The braids.
1: Interesting. Show me Willie Nelson. Number three.
2: It's funny
1: answer.
2: That the guy with like no hair is winning the hair.
18: Dude, what does that have to do with
1: she
18: anything?
1: She got knives out today.
18: Amy.
2: Well, it's just great. It's like, it's good. You probably notice hair more.
1: Okay. Isn't it ironic?
18: I'm going to go old school again. Winona Judd.
1: Show me Winona.
18: Okay.
1: All right, over to Amy. Five answers are off the board. Dolly, Morgan Wallen, Willie Nelson, Reba, and Ella Langley.
2: Carrie Underwood.
1: Show me Carrie.
18: Good one.
1: Number nine answer worth 18 points.
2: Let's go.
1: Back over to you.
2: Mm-hmm. Back over to me. Bald, bald, bald, bald.
1: Who has the best hair in country music?
2: Oh, who are the guys?
1: 5 seconds.
2: Okay, okay, okay. Dustin Lynch. Random.
18: He has right? good hair, though.
1: Right?
2: He's probably not. Okay. Yeah, yeah, yeah.
1: Morgan.
19: Yeah. Warren really screwed me there, so I'm going to go with Keith Urban.
2: Oh, duh.
1: Show me Keith Urban.
18: Good one, Morgan.
1: Number 8 answer worth 16 points.
18: Dang.
19: Okay.
1: Dolly, Morgan Wallen, Willie Nelson, Reba, Ella Langley, Keith Urban, and Carrie Underwood off the list. There are 3 remaining.
19: I don't know. I can't decide if good hair is like long hair or if it's just like really good hair, because Chris Stapleton has a lot of hair, but I don't know if it's considered good hair.
18: Interesting.
19: You know what I mean? Like that, that's a thought process.
1: That's a thought process, yes.
19: Yeah. Yes. I'm going to go with it. Give me Chris Stapleton.
1: All right, let's check the totals here. We're going into round 3 where points are tripled. But right now, Eddie has
20: 29.
1: Amy has
20: 18.
1: Morgan has
20: 16.
18: Okay. It's a good lead.
1: Eddie?
18: It's a good lead because I don't have really anything anymore. I have one name on my list, and it's a guy. So give me Jamie Johnson.
1: Jamie Johnson!
18: Dang it.
1: Eddie is the leader in the clubhouse. Amy, points are tripled. 3 answers on the board.
2: George Strait. He's got great hair.
18: Under that hat.
1: George Strait.
2: All right.
1: Amy loses. Morgan.
19: I know there's somebody that I'm missing really big, but the only one that I can think of right now is Lainey Wilson.
2: Oh, yeah.
18: You have good hair?
2: She does have good hair.
1: Show me Lainey Wilson.
18: No way.
1: Number 4 yeah. answer. So it's worth 12 points.
19: Woo.
1: Mike, where are we at on the score?
20: She has 28, 1 behind Eddie.
18: Yes, let's go. She's done. She has no more names.
1: There are 2 answers left on the board. Amy does finish in last place, though, so she will not play the next round.
2: Mm-hmm.
19: Okay. I'm trying to think of, like, who's been in here and has really good hair. Oh, man. What are the... Oh, no. It's hard. A lot of them have cowboy hats, and I don't think a lot of hair.
1: Amy guessed
19: under
1: all
19: there.
1: Those with cowboy hats.
2: Mm-hmm.
1: If they wear a cowboy hat, she guessed it.
2: Yep. It's because it's what's under the hat.
19: Mm-hmm. It's not. I don't know if there's anything under there. Okay, let's... let's...
1: 5
19: Faith
1: seconds.
19: Hill.
1: Faith Hill. Hill. Okay, show me for the win. Faith Hill.
19: Oh, yeah. I just thought of one. Yes. Just now.
18: Who?
19: Can we play just for fun? No? Because I just thought of one.
1: Go ahead.
19: Kimberly from Little Big Town.
18: Oh, she has gray hair.
19: Kimberly Schlappman.
2: Yeah. Surely.
18: It's big, curly.
19: She has the best hair.
1: Show me Kimberly Schlappman.
18: Wow.
1: Number 10
19: Amy.
1: Answer. That one I got it for
18: Maybe just
1: you.
18: A little too late.
19: Oh, man. She just did a hair tutorial.
1: And there's one other one. It's a guy.
18: Long hair?
1: He now has long hair, but he's very famous for another style before he just grew his hair out all long.
2: Sam Hunt?
1: No.
18: Sam Hunt?
21: Blake Shelton?
1: No. I mean, Blake's hair is short now.
2: I don't
1: know. It used to be
2: I don't
1: longer.
2: Even know what Sam
1: has. This guy's hair is long, and it used to be not as long, but long, but it was definitely a different style. He's famous for his hairdo.
2: Dirks?
1: Uh-uh. In the 90s.
19: Oh.
21: Miley Cyrus's dad.
18: Oh, Billy Ray Cyrus.
1: Yeah.
18: Good one, Lunch.
1: That would have been number 5. But Amy's eliminated from next round. Our winner is Eddie.
18: Yeah. Hey, hey, hey, hey, hey. Wow, I never win, Bobby Food.
1: Got it.

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1: We have a listener on who wants to credit Lunchbox as being an inspiration. 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
2: come on. Let's go talk to Kaylee. Hey, Kaylee, how you doing?
3: Morning, studio.
2: Morning.
3: Doing well. I just wanted to provide an update from when I called in last fall.
2: All right. What'd you call in for last fall about?
3: So Lunchbox was 3 credit hours short from graduating college. I called in, encouraged him to finish, promise it's worth it. I was working full time. I have 2 very active teenagers. And I was in school full time as well, finishing my bachelor's. And last Saturday at 36 years old, I walked across the stage and graduated.
2: There it is. Come on. That's awesome.
4: So two things.
2: We need to address both of them. Number one, congratulations to you. There was a lot going on in your life. You still focused and accomplished many things, all what you talked about there, including getting your degree. That's awesome. And then Lunchbox, who is 3 hours short of finishing his degree, and he just quit. And he just has one class, and he can get his degree. And it's up to him. We're not shaming him, but it's just crazy that he's so close to the finish line. He ran a marathon, and right as he's about to run through the ribbon, he's like,
5: why?
2: I'm going to walk off to the side and get a burger. Mm-hmm. Yeah.
6: No, see, you act like I quit just to quit. No, I started a career. Like, that's what happens. You go to college and to get a career. You want a job to better yourself for the future. And I did that. I experienced everything there is to do in college. I partied. I did that. I walked the stage. I walked the stage. I got in front of everybody. They called my name, all that, because I was supposed to take the class over the summer. And then this opportunity came a knocking. And when an opportunity comes a knocking, you know what you have to do? You have to answer. And I answered that opportunity. And here we are, smash cut, a lot of years later, and it has worked out for me. I think I made the right decision opening that door.
2: I agree with a lot of what you're saying. You got an opportunity. You're halfway through school. You can chop out. Yep. Go take the opportunity. You were 3 hours away. You're one class. And you could have gone back and just done the class, even having the job. I think Amy went and finished school.
7: I did.
2: During the show.
7: Yeah, I had the same situation where I walked across the stage. They handed me an empty tube because my diploma couldn't be in there because I still had 3 hours to go. Now, at that time, I was currently taking the class through correspondence. And, you know, I should have finished it like a couple weeks after I walked the stage. But then, you know, life happens.
2: Opportunities knock.
7: I get a job and then I just forget about it. Smash cut to 2008. And I thought, you know what? I need to finish those 3 hours. So I re-enrolled, did the 3 hours and got my diploma. And now my diploma says 2008 instead of 2003. But from far away, an 8 looks like a 3 and it's fine.
2: Just color it in with a Sharpie.
6: Perfect. Yeah.
2: What you got to do?
7: When it says 8, you got to erase.
2: Oh, you got to erase the 3 with a Sharpie. Yeah, yeah. Lunchbox has chosen not to go back. It's crazy to me. We're wired different. I think at this point, we know Lunchbox and I are wired differently.
7: Yeah.
2: But you were so close. You did so much.
6: I know. I did so much. And I did so well. Like, I mean, I actually passed classes. My parents didn't think I'd even make it that far. They thought I'd be there a semester and I'd be out of college. So I proved a lot of people wrong.
2: Kaylee, congratulations to you, though. That's awesome.
3: Thank you.
2: I'm glad that...
3: Thank you so much.
2: You did that. And I hope that there are people listening going through something similar that, yeah, it's going to be hard. Especially if there are other parts of your life that you have to be dedicated to, and you're able to do them both. So I hope you feel proud of yourself. We're proud of you.
3: Thank you. I'm so, so proud. So many good tears this weekend.
2: All right. Bye, Kaylee.
3: Bye, everybody. Bones.
2: Now let's play Tucker Wetmore. Here is Brunette.

0: me something good.
1: Graduation is amazing. A lot of work goes into it. You get to celebrate. But how about getting to celebrate with your own kid because you're graduating together? Amy has this story coming up next in Tell Me Something Good.
2: The Bobby Bones Show, yeah.
3: 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You've never heard Harry Potter like this. All 7 audiobooks, complete magic. 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
3: A mom and a son just graduated college together.
4: Good one.
3: Isn't that the best? Reverend Dr. Carla Hunter Ramsey, 56, dreamt of attending Howard as a teenager in Queens, New York, but couldn't afford to enroll at the time. She later returned decades after to enroll in the doctorate program, Doctor of Ministry, and she was there while her son was. So they were able to graduate at the same time.
4: I got it.
3: Her son is Wesley Ramsey the 4th. He's 22.
4: I got it. This is what Lunchbox is waiting for.
3: Oh, to graduate with his kid.
4: He's 3 hours short. So yeah.
5: He's just
4: idea.
5: Waiting for his kid. Mm. And they're going to graduate from UTSA and San Antonio together. Lunchbox.
6: Man, that'd be great. If the news would cover that, then I would do it. If they are willing to put me on the news for graduating with my son, I will go back when my son goes.
3: So that's in many, many, many years. Many.
4: It's better than never going back at all.
3: Unless your son's going to graduate college early somehow. Is he a savant?
6: Probably not.
3: Okay.
7: And then you got to make him go to UTSA.
4: That's that part.
7: So, like, yeah, got to work on that now.
4: That's that part. Thoughts, Lunchbox?
6: I didn't think about that. But, I mean, usually you want to go where your parents went, right? You want to carry on the legacy. Oh, you hype up the school so much when they're growing up that that's where they want to go. So I'll start planting seeds.
4: Did you have a legacy there?
6: I do have a legacy. I'm on a building there.
3: No, no, actually. Did you have a legacy there? Did someone?
6: No. My parents weren't the college type.
4: I just meant, did you leave a legacy there?
3: Oh, I thought you meant, did he go there because?
6: Yeah, I left a legacy for sure. People know me. They put me a mosaic of me up on one of the buildings. I mean, I am known at UTSA.
4: So people recognize your face from that building?
6: Correct. Well, I don't know if they recognize my face, but my body is on that building.
7: Your face isn't on it?
6: No, so they went around campus and they were taking pictures because they were building a new building and they were going to do mosaics of students. And so they took a picture of me and out of all...

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0: All right, time for the morning corny.
3: The morning corny.
4: Why do bananas have to put on sunscreen when they go to the beach?
0: Why do bananas have to put on sunscreen when they go to the beach?
4: Because they peel.
3: That was the morning corny.
0: All right, after the song, I have three voicemails that I want to play that made me laugh. 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
0: 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Here is All Right.

0: show.
1: All right, voicemail number one.
2: Eddie, I think you are a cool dude. You are cool. You'd probably be awesome to golf with, have some beers with. I think you're a great adult friend. The category of cool dad, that's not at all. I mean, you're a good dad, but not a cool dad. You don't even let your 18-year-old son have a sleepover. Yeah, you're a little too strict helicopter dad. Anyway, love the show. You guys are great.
1: So that's for Eddie.
3: Hold on. Let me summarize. I am cool.
1: You're a cool dude, but you're not a cool
3: dad. But I'm not a cool dad.
1: Kind of a lame
3: helicopter.
1: Kind of a lame dad, yeah.
3: Got it.
1: But I'd rather be a good dad than a cool dad.
3: For sure.
1: But not cool as a dad. All right, next one.
2: I just called about Eddie. Now I got to talk about Bobby. Bobby, you are so cool. You literally won't admit that you're cool. Like, that's cool. You know what I'm saying? You literally cool. Cool as sorry, can't say that. But you're cool.
1: Thank you. I don't think I'm cool, though. I think I'm the lamest one. But I hear you. Thank you. But maybe me saying that does make me cool. Well, now I'm not cool because I just said that.
3: Yeah, don't say it.
1: Okay.
4: All right. You're not saying it. You're questioning it.
1: I'm not cool.
3: And that makes you cool.
1: I don't say that, though. All right, next one.
2: Morning, studio. I just called about how Eddie's cool and how Bobby's cool. Now I'm going to talk about Lunchbox. He's not that cool. But Daniel's really cool. Daniel's so cool. Have you seen The Price is Right? Daniel's cool.
1: Okay, so Lunchbox. Wait,
4: what's up with this guy?
3: He's been drinking.
4: Yeah.
3: For sure.
4: For sure.
5: 100%.
1: Lunchbox, the character, not cool. Mm-hmm. Daniel, his real name, when he's that guy, cool.
3: I agree.
1: So, thoughts, Lunchbox?
5: I'm cool all the way around. I'm the same person. Just have to go by a different name.
1: Why?
5: That's just how I like to live life. Incognito. Switch it up. Keep people on their toes. You know what I mean?
1: Who's talking now? Daniel or Lunchbox?
3: I can't tell. I
1: get confused too.
5: Oh my gosh. We got to stop this. It's Lunchbox 100% of the time.
1: Okay. That's
4: unless
1: not cool.
4: It's Daniel.
1: Daniel's cool.
4: Right. Daniel
1: yeah, Daniel's
4: does
1: cool.
4: Show up.
1: Daniel's cool. Thank you for the voicemails. Anybody out there, you want to leave us a voicemail? If we're not on the air, leave it.
4: You can leave multiple.
1: And you can be drunk. 877-77-BOBBY. That's our number. Leave it. 877-77-BOBBY.
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1: Any artist, dead or alive, you get to go see him. Who's it going to be? It's a little more detailed than that, but we have a listener that's going to ask us that type of question. We'll answer it next.
6: Bobby asked Dan and Shay how they handle an encore at their shows.
7: The encore is a tough thing. It's a little goofy to go off stage. It's like a little bit you're boosting yourself on too much of a pedestal, but it's just part of the gig. You kind of have to do it. It adds a little bit of drama to the show. We go off stage. The key is to finish the first part of the set with a song that nobody likes. Clearly, they're not going to end with it. I'm not going to say it. You know,
8: 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What?
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24: This is Taylor from Colorado. I saw Russell Dickerson at Red Rocks. It was amazing. So it got me thinking, who is an artist, you dead or alive, you would want to see at any venue, real or fiction? For me, it's got to be someone like Bruno Mars at Willy Wonka's Chocolate Factory. Oh. I'm curious what you guys have to say.
3: Well, I didn't know she was doing it both.
4: Okay.
3: Like, you already got one?
4: Well, Red Rocks would be my location because I've never gone. Okay. And it's, I want to.
3: What dead artist would you want to see there?
4: Dead.
3: Oh, you can pick any artist.
4: She said dead or alive.
3: Oh, you're going to pick someone alive?
4: Well,
3: okay, go. Let it rip.
4: But who dead am I? Who dead do I love?
3: I don't know. Who alive do you love?
4: George Strait?
3: George Strait at Red Rocks. Fair enough.
4: With my sister.
3: Okay. Well, you now you're adding. She's like, with Jesus.
4: Hey, well, that's who I want to be there with.
3: Okay.
4: That would be epic.
3: Any artist dead or alive, Eddie?
25: Oh, mine's easy. Elvis, and I want to see him in Vegas.
4: Oh.
3: At like one of the old casinos.
25: One of the old places that he used to play at. That's what I want to see.
3: That's pretty cool. Lunchbox, do you have anything in mind?
5: Yeah, I'd like to see Tina Turner, and I'm going to go to the Colosseum.
3: The one in Vegas or the one in Rome?
5: The Road in Rome. I don't know anything about it, but it's like it's a big part of history, so they might have had concerts there, so let's bring Tina Turner there.
3: Okay.
4: That'd be cool.
3: I'm going to go the Beastie Boys, I don't know, on Mars.
4: Oh, well, that's great. Pick the actual location.
3: Why? He picked the Coliseum.
4: He could get there.
3: Well, you said we could. I was just going to pick somebody without doing the venue.
4: Well, I want to know what venue you'd actually pick that exists. I mean, I know Mars exists, but like we don't go there.
3: Are you a planet doubter?
4: No, I'm clarifying. It exists, maybe. And you'd have to be suited up and
3: okay, Beastie take Boys. Forever to get there. Got it. Beastie Boys at Magic Springs Theme Park in Hot Springs, Arkansas. The okay. Home of my first ever concert.
25: That's
3: where
25: doable.
3: Where I saw Diamond Rio. Yeah, because they're not alive. Well, not all of them, so they don't perform together. But I think that would be really cool.
4: Have all of y'all been to Red Rocks?
3: Nope. I've never been.
25: Never been.
4: What?
25: Nope.
4: Dang, we should go.
25: To see George Strait?
4: I don't care. We should go. Like, let's pick a show. Let's go.
25: What, Amy, what are you talking about?
3: Amy just wants to do anything.
4: No, but I think that would be a cool experience for us to all go.
3: You know they have that app, Bumble, where you can find friends.
4: What?
25: If you need friends, Amy.
4: I have friends. Y'all okay. Are them.
3: Yeah, no.
25: All right.
0: Bobby Bones.

0: All right, the next segment, the great Clint Black will be stopping by the studio. This killing time. All right, that's next.
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7: Hey, he's
4: here
7: he is. I hear that guy's great.
4: No, wait till he comes in. You're not going to like him. Clint, good to see you.
7: Good to see you.
4: I got your book in my hand.
7: Awesome.
4: Yeah, it's out today. So before we get into the book, was there ever a moment with Killing Time, Better Man, those two songs early on that if like one little thing wouldn't have happened, one random thing wouldn't have happened, maybe those songs don't become really successful?
7: Yeah, I was doing the promo tour, playing songs for program directors who decide what's going on in the air. And
4: what year was this, you think?
7: This was 89. And so we're at KZLA, Bob Guerra. He goes, you know, if you get that into the top 20, I can add it to our playlist. I'm thinking, oh, that sounds terrible. How do I get into the top 20 without you already playing it? And the song was Straight from the Factory, which is the first cut on the album. Western Swing. I had a cassette in my pocket of the other songs, and the one I wanted to be the single, Better Man, he listens to the verse and the chorus. He hit stop. My heart stopped, and he said, I'll add that out of the box.
4: So he added it immediately?
7: So, no, not yet. It wasn't the single. And this was just introducing me, but he said, I'll add that out of the box. And we walked out into the parking lot, and I grabbed Carson. I said, we have to change the single. And they changed the single.
4: Had you not gone to your pocket, your career may have had a completely different trajectory.
7: Yeah, it may have been a slower startup if it did get legs. But A Better Man went number one. And that was noteworthy because debut singles going number one don't happen all the time.
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4: 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Clint Black in studio. Here you go, Bobby Bones Show.
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1: Clint Black.
2: Was there a point where you started to go to award shows and you felt like you belonged?
3: No, it took a couple of years. It was a lot of deep breathing. You can see, if you see me getting my first CMA award, my first award, I get up, you know, in front of the microphone holding my award, and I take a big breath. Just.
2: Do you know what it was for?
3: The Horizon Award.
2: Which is Best New Artist. Yeah. Dang. Yeah. That's awesome.
3: And I'm looking out at, you know, Reba and Haggard and Skaggs and Strait and, you know, everybody else. They're all right there in front of me. It's just, okay, be normal. It's the thing I kept saying, you know, how do I, that's another funny thing. You know, people don't think about, they see new artists performing. And sometimes, you know, we look goofy. I still look goofy. But we're all having that conversation. I'm sure you've had it.
2: Oh, I completely just imposter every day.
3: Don't stand that way anymore. You've been standing that way too long. Billy Joel's singing, you know, honesty, such a something word. I wonder, maybe I have a tuna sandwich tonight. You know, don't go changing. I had that last night. Try and please, you know, I'm thinking, you know, I'm leaving here a better man. Okay, stand on the left leg. You know? I always cut people slack when I start to get judgy, because I know, you know, that we're all just trying to be normal, but it's not normal to be up there doing that.
2: I got to tell you, you're a good-looking dude. You're good.
3: Goes without saying.
2: I'm saying, like, I get it. Like, I didn't get it then. I was a child, but
3: I went through that, you know, heartthrob thing and tried not to, you know, like say that I want to be a serious artist and everything. It was so good for the CMT thing happened, and immediately my face was recognizable, and what that did for my career, it was, I don't know how to talk about being handsome.
2: I brought it up.
3: I'm going nowhere.
2: The CMT thing, though, you mean the network starting to emerge and like the
3: immediately. I mean, the single had no legs at all.
2: Which one?
3: But the video did, A Better Man. Mm. So A Better Man came out with the single. And the video is really what sparked things off. People were showing up at bars, you know. I didn't want to be like up there like Tom Jones, you know, and hey, you know, charming the ladies with my looks. I didn't want to do that, so I didn't think about it a lot. And I was ego suppressive, you know. Don't think too much of yourself.
2: The book is out today, so Clint Black, Killing Time. What do you want people to know from the book, like, overall?
3: I didn't overdo it with the commas.
2: Okay.
3: I really was judicious with that. You know, you can read sentences right through without anything, you know, speed bumps to slow you down. I get tired of those in books.
2: Guys, go get it. It's out today. Clint Black, Killing Time. There he is. The lovely, lovely Clint Black. There he is. That's lovely twice. Lovely twice.
3: I had a nickel for every time someone called me lovely. I'd have a nickel.
2: Oh, well, I said it twice, though. 10 cents. All right, there he is. Clint Black, everybody.
4: Bobby Bones. Woo.

0: something good.
1: These guys were doing something really good. They were stopping to help somebody with a flat tire, except when they got there, it wasn't the flat tire that needed the help. It's a great story, though. We have it next in Tell Me Something Good.
2: Bobby Bones.
1: Hey, it's Bobby Bones. Here's the deal. 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
4: Logan, Cody, and Brody are all high schoolers. They live in Florida. They went on a little fishing trip, catching some fish, and they're like, all right, let's go get some to eat. And they're driving down the road to McDonald's when they see a guy on the side of the road with a flat tire. Like, man, let's help this guy out. He looks a little older. We'll go help him out. And they start walking up, and they notice that he's laying on the ground next to the flat tire because he's had a heart attack.
5: Dang.
4: And they call 911 and say, hey, man, you got to get here. 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Paramedics arrived, saved his life.
5: You think they called in the flat tire to 911 or just a heart attack?
4: Just a heart attack.
5: Okay.
4: Flair for the dramatic.
5: Okay. Yeah, good. Like, they were actually stopping to do something good, and in the end, they did something great.
6: Mm-hmm.
5: That's a pretty good one. That is what it's all about.
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0: there's a whole story about telling your relatives how much money you make. Now, this is not your husband. It's not even your kids, but like telling your relatives. Have you guys ever shared with your relatives how much money you make?
1: No.
2: No.
1: No chance.
0: Lunchbox, what about you?
3: Not a chance in the world. Nobody knows. My wife doesn't know.
0: Okay, that part's weird.
2: Yeah, because you would think your partner knows, but... Yeah.
0: The whole story comes from Money Magazine. It says 2 out of 10 people tell their relatives how much money they make and have. Experts say it's best to keep it in-house, though, because it can create jealousy. It can also lend family members asking for loans. Caitlin's parents know how much money I make.
1: What?
3: What? What? What?
2: I don't know that that's that weird.
1: It is weird.
3: Oh, my God, Amy.
2: No, because just knowing Caitlin's parents, like, I think it's fine. They're not going to be weird about it.
0: Well, they're not weird about it.
2: I know, that's what I mean. So that's why I think you make that decision of, like, if they were a little shady or weird, you'd probably not tell. They would never know. And you would tell Caitlin, you
1: can't
2: tell them.
1: Did you tell them? You told them.
0: Who else would tell them?
1: Your wife.
2: Wait, you told them or she told them?
0: She would never tell them.
2: Well, why'd you tell them?
0: I don't think I just declared it.
2: They asked?
0: No, I think it had to come up somehow in conversation.
2: Yeah. So we're like, maybe they were questioning your ability to...

0: care all for their daughter? And you're like, no, I'm good.
1: This is later. I would never do it. I did when I met Caitlin's dad for the first time, who's now my father-in-law. I didn't say anything like that. I did, though, say, you don't have to worry. I have no debt. I didn't say how much money I made, but I was like, I have no debt. I felt like that was the biggest selling point about me. I was like, hey, I think your daughter's awesome. And
0: I have no debt.
2: Yeah, it's a big deal.
1: I think it just came up at some point. And I'm not sure, but I don't care with them. But that's weird.
0: Well, wait.
2: Yeah.
0: To clarify, you tell them how much you make or you tell them how much you have? Because there's a difference.
1: Yeah, there's a difference. Probably what I make a year.
0: Okay.
1: Yeah, that's different.
2: that's different.
0: Well, with them.
1: Why are you stammering?
0: I don't know. With you, it's different.
1: But you guys don't tell anybody that?
2: No, but you know what, though? I feel like I should because all my relatives think I'm so rich. And I want to tell them the real story. Like, I don't have money, guys.
0: When you say relatives, though, are you talking about, like, siblings and cousins?
1: It could be anybody that doesn't live in the house with you.
0: So just at a family gathering, you would be like, yeah, so here's how much I make. Or here's how much I have.
1: I don't know how I would come up. Probably organically. But, yeah, that's what's up. But Lunchbox didn't even tell his wife.
2: Weird.
1: Which is bizarre, too. Bobby Bones. Now, let's play Ella Langley. Here is Choosing Texas. Just when

0: Show.
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18: 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Everybody roll.
2: Yeah.
1: So yesterday, your son had state track.
19: Mm-hmm.
1: So you guys drove over to the University of Tennessee. They got to run on the campus. It was pretty awesome.
19: Yeah, it was really cool. Long day, you know, but that's track.
1: I feel like every time you talk about the track meets, it's a long day.
19: Yeah, that's what, and I feel like, I don't know what it is. And my ex-husband and I were there together looking at each other like, when are we going to learn? When are we going to learn? Why are we not like these other awesome track parents that bring umbrellas from the sun? Because it was 90 degrees, sun is blazing, and people have got their umbrellas, their face fans, their spritzer fans. They are said, get their cooler back here, and we roll in nothing.
1: When you get there.
19: That's our first time to state, to be fair, but track meets are always long, so we should know.
1: How long until Stevenson ran?
19: Oh, hours.
1: Oh.
19: It's always that, but it's always hours.
1: Are you waiting that it could be any minute, though? So why don't you just go somewhere else for a while?
19: Well, I kept thinking that, like any minute. I got there a little later than my ex-husband because, again, he didn't want to ride together. But we hung out together the whole time we were there. I was like, make it make sense. So then he's sitting in the bleachers in the blazing sun. And I'm like, he was sitting coincidentally next to some listeners. So I got to meet them. Shout out. They had a niece there running. And then I was like, we got to get out of this sun. So we go over to the shade and we're like, okay, it's about to happen. It's about to happen. From that moment, if it's about to happen, it was at least another hour and 20 minutes.
1: And he was running the 4x800. So there were four people and they each had to run two laps.
19: Correct.
1: And
19: but there's
1: was it a whole different competition, like level of competition?
19: Yeah. And I don't know what it was. I mean, the boys did great. Like, I was really proud of them. But they were 7 seconds slower than their best time as a team.
1: So
19: each one of them
1: finish?
19: Were a couple seconds off. They finished fourth in the state. So
1: that's good.
20: Still pretty good.
19: That's great.
1: And he's, what grade?
19: Eighth grade.
1: So he gets to run in junior high again next year?
19: No, he's going to high school.
1: It's ninth grade. My school it was.
20: Yeah, ninth.
19: Mm-hmm.
20: Yeah.
1: Our school is totally different. Small school, so I don't.
19: Yeah, they were sort of like, when they got fourth place and they were a little bummed about it, they're like, onward, we're going to high school.
1: So ninth grade, you're running against seniors?
19: No, he's in eighth grade.
1: No, next year.
19: Oh, yeah,
20: yeah,
19: yeah.
20: You can if you run varsity.
1: But
19: yeah.
1: But is there not like a junior varsity?
19: Well, there may be. I don't know what team he's going to make yet.
1: Mount Pinehurst, we had two buildings. One was at the bottom of the hill. One was at the top of the hill. That was our whole school.
19: So were you single A, double A, or triple A?
1: Double A.
19: Okay, so see, that's what was taking so long, too, was that...
1: All us small school kids you guys made fun of?
19: No, I'm all about it. That's fine. But there was, you know, the 4x800 starting. Well, the girls go first, which is fine, but it was like, how many heats for... single A, double A, then triple A. And I was like, okay, finally.
1: How did he feel about finishing fourth?
19: He had a great time. He was a little bummed that they were all, he wanted to be faster. And I, who knows what it was, if it was the heat or, I don't know what causes them. They did switch up the order. It was the first time they ever ran in that order.
1: Why would they switch up the order when it's the championship?
19: We have to trust what the coach was thinking.
1: I don't trust the coach. Not now.
20: Doesn't sound like the right move.
1: Nope. I'm going to be couch coach.
19: Yeah. And none of the boys, all four of the boys, they were all, apparently, one of the other dads is saying that they were all like, I don't want to be fourth. Nobody wants to be fourth. Like, because there's a lot of pressure on the fourth.
1: Mm-hmm.
19: So Stevenson was second. He's normally first. And then they moved him. And so he was like, yeah, shoot, why'd we switch up the order? But oh, well, they did great. I was proud of them.
1: That's fine. When'd you get home?
19: About 7 p.m., I think.
4: Did you guys stop and eat on the way back?
19: I just stopped at Bucky's.
4: Yeah?
19: Yeah. I was alone.
4: No, that can't. Oh, you were alone. Yeah. Oh, so he rode up there with you but back with his dad?
19: No, he was with his dad the
4: whole
19: time.
4: He rode up with his dad and back with his dad?
19: It's his dad's week.
21: So you were alone the whole time?
20: Oh, man.
4: So you drove, what, three almost?
19: 3 hours there.
4: Alone.
19: 3 hours back.
4: 3 hours back, alone.
19: Yeah. But that's.
4: But you could have shared Stevenson for one of the trips and just dropped him back off with his dad, right?
19: No, it was his week. And honestly, I didn't mind because then, again, Stevenson had to be there a little bit earlier. I didn't get there too far behind them, but.
4: But the way back, justice for Amy. Had to stop at Bucky's by herself, going in and listening to a sad song.
19: I listened to a book on tape. I still call it a book on tape, even though I downloaded it on Audible.
4: On tape. I got it.
21: Old school.
4: Yeah, all right, well, glad that it worked out.
19: Yeah, it was great.
4: Good experience.
19: Yeah.
4: I feel worse for you than I do Stevenson. She had to go ask for beaver nuggets for one. All right, we're going to play Stella Lefty. This is Boston. On a

0: I want to go over and talk to Tammy, who is in El Paso. Hey, Tammy, good morning.
1: Good morning, everyone.
0: What's happening?
1: I've been listening to your show this morning. In 3 hours, come on, dude, go take those courses. I went back to school and got my degree at 40 years old after being done with school at 18, never wanting to step foot into a classroom. I went to the military, served my country for 9 years. When I got out, I decided, you know, there's more to life than just maintenance work. So I went to school and got my degree in electronic engineering.
0: Well, Lunchbox is 3 hours short, and I think he's going to die that way, and he's okay with that.
2: Yeah,
3: I'm okay with that because you went back and bettered your life. You got an electronic engineering, whatever the heck that means. So you probably got some fancy job now. Me, if I go back, I'm not going to get a different job. Like, my job is set. I'm here. Like, going to get that 3 hours is not going to improve my life at all.
2: What if this job's not here?
0: What if this job's not here? I agree.
3: Okay, well, then I have 20-something years of experience in the workforce, and that's more important than those 3 hours to an employer.
0: The whole point, if anyone is listening to this and has no idea what we're talking about, we're not even pressuring him anymore. It just, I'm curious as to why he doesn't do one class and then finish his degree. He did all that work and it's not completed and it's one class. He could do it very easily online, just doesn't want to do it. That's fine. Just weird. That's just not, you know, it would drive me crazy. It would drive me crazy.
3: Maybe in the beginning I was like, oh man, I need to finish. But as time went on, I became comfortable with the fact that I proved that I could do it. I set out for something and then, you know, opportunity landed and I said, you know what? When the iron is hot, you got to strike.
0: Okay, just cramming a bunch of stuff in. I feel like it's running a marathon, right? And you're doing 26.2, but at 25 and a half, you're like, oh yeah, I can finish this pretty easily, but I'm going to go ahead and quit. Like, you know you can do it, but then you just kind of trail off and don't finish. That's what it feels like to me, but that's okay. You do you. Tammy, that's awesome. I'm so happy that, you know, you found some fulfillment in a different way and you went back as well. That's super cool and probably inspiring to so many.
1: All I hope is people that at least attempt to do their education. I waited a long time and it took me a lot of effort to be able to go back to school and get the degree.
0: Well, I think what you did is awesome. And again, that's inspiring. And I don't think it really has anything to do with what Lunchbox is doing because he doesn't need to be inspired and doesn't care. Mm-hmm. Right? You don't need inspiration.
3: I don't.
0: You don't give a crap.
3: I don't give a crap.
0: That's right. And that's your prerogative.
3: That's right. I inspire myself.
0: That's right. Huh. All right. Tammy, thank you for the call. We really appreciate that.
1: Thank you. Y'all have a good day.
0: You too. Bye-bye.
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1: 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Get your balls on, get your Bobby
2: balls on. Bobby balls, yo. That ship where everybody got the hantavirus has now docked, and they're going through and spraying it down, disinfecting it. But the question is, would you ever get on that boat later?
1: Oof.
2: Like, if there was an amazing cruise.
3: Yeah.
2: And again, that's not a real cruise ship as we would think a cruise ship.
3: It's just a very huge, large boat.
2: Yeah.
3: I'd say burn it.
2: Oh, just sink it?
1: Huh.
2: Do like a Viking funeral. Yeah. Send it out and shoot a big arrow with a flame on it. Boom. And
3: yeah.
2: So you would not get on it for any reason whatsoever?
3: Yeah, I mean, if I am, I don't want to know about it.
2: Would you rather?
3: Because I feel like it just got a little, it's got bad energy. I just don't want to be on
1: it's
3: it.
1: It's a big discount, right? Like, you wouldn't get on a full price.
2: Well, the question is, would you rather get on this boat where those people, some died, and a lot of people got hantavirus, or stay in a hotel room where someone was murdered?
3: Hmm.
1: Oh.
2: You don't have to do either, by the way. I'm not making you. It's not a bit I'm going
1: to
2: turn.
1: Well, we do have to pick one.
2: Yeah, would you rather go on like a 5-night cruise on this boat where there was the hantavirus, or stay in a hotel room where somebody died, was murdered for one night?
3: Well, I mean, we might as well play. We have to choose. You might as well make us choose.
1: And it was murdered?
2: No, I was saying I wasn't going to make you do it.
4: Yeah, yeah.
2: When you pick, I wasn't going to send you to do the bid.
1: We're still playing the game.
2: Yeah, you're still playing the game.
3: I thought you were like, I'm asking you this, but you don't have to answer.
2: Oh, you have to answer.
3: And I was like, well, that sounds lame.
1: And it's a murder, right?
2: It's a murder for sure.
3: Okay, put me on the boat.
2: For what? 5 nights. Okay.
3: Yeah, I don't want to sleep where there was a murder.
2: You?
1: Murder.
2: Murder night? One night in the murder?
1: One night, if I don't sleep, big deal. Dude, I don't want hantavirus. I could die from that.
2: But they're cleaning it.
1: Yeah, but still, what if there's like a little piece left on a doorknob or something?
2: Are you licking that doorknob?
1: I don't want to risk it.
2: Lunchbox?
4: This is simple. Put me on the boat. Absolutely. They're going to clean it better than they've ever cleaned anything in the world because they don't want the bad press. And so give me the boat.
1: But you're not going to get murdered in that room.
4: Give me the boat.
1: Okay.
3: Well, Lunchbox has an experience with ghosts. So.
1: Oh, that's true.
2: I'm going the room.
3: You are?
2: Yeah, because I don't believe things are haunted. And it's a free night at a hotel.
1: Right?
2: Room service.
1: And it's only one night.
2: I just don't believe that things are haunted either.
3: Oh, yeah. I was worried about Lunchbox as a ghost. I don't think this is a ghost. I just don't want to be where there was a murder.
4: Yeah, because, I mean, blood splatter gets everywhere.
2: People died, like, terribly.
3: That's not a murder.
2: It is by nature.
1: Oh,
3: they
1: a virus murder.
3: By the virus.
2: Do you see that new strain of Ebola? They do not have any sort of cure for it.
1: Yes.
2: They have no...
1: It's in Africa, right?
2: Like Uganda, I believe.
1: So that's not good.
3: What's the plan?
2: I don't have a plan. You learned me for a plan.
3: Are they on lockdown?
1: That's always the plan.
2: I'm going to play this new song from Ashley McBride. I am such a massive fan of her. She had such a great appearance on this show. I hope you go back to the podcast and listen from last week. Here is Ashley McBride. What if we don't? Here on The Bobby Bone Show.

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1: Graduation is amazing. 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You get to celebrate. But how about getting to celebrate with your own kid because you're graduating together? Amy has this story coming up next in Tell Me Something Good.
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1: Beth and Rip are back in a new series, Dutton Ranch, starring Cole Hauser, Kelly Riley, Ed Harris, and Annette Bening. 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
6: Logan, Cody, and Brody are all high schoolers. They live in Florida. They went on a little fishing trip, catching some fish, and they're like, all right, let's go get some to eat. And they're driving down the road to McDonald's when they see a guy on the side of the road with a flat tire. Like, man, let's help this guy out. He looks a little older. We'll go help him out. And they start walking up, and they notice that he's laying on the ground next to the flat tire because he's had a heart attack.
1: Dang.
6: And they call 911 and say, hey, man, you got to get here. This guy's got a flat tire and a heart attack. Paramedics arrived, saved his life.
1: You think they called in the flat tire to 911 or just a heart attack?
6: Just a heart attack.
1: Okay.
6: Flair for the dramatic.
1: Okay. Yeah, good. Like, they were actually stopping to do something good, and in the end, they did something great.
0: Mm-hmm.
1: That's a pretty good one. That is what it's all about.
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Exciting news. We got Aaron Rodgers fully signed. And you know who else I'm excited about for the Steelers this season? Dunker! Oh my gosh. He's a tank. He's a redhead like me. And he looks like he's so cool. I'm so excited.

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That is New Country from John Morgan on Pittsburgh's number one for New Country. 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It's called Kid Myself. We are still rolling a full hour of nonstop country with Low Cash.

Hey, it's Bobby Bones on Big 104.7 tomorrow morning at 7 a.m. How I messed up with my baby at a restaurant when we went for the first time. We'll do that. And then 55 after every hour, tell me something good tomorrow morning on the Bobby Bones Show.

Our Next Big Thing concert series continuing at Jason Aldean's Kitchen and Bar on June 15th. Country star Matt Cooper coming to town. 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

0: 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And we just wanted to give a shout out to our latest Steels Town Standout presented by GPP Federal Credit Union. Kaylee Bastine. Kaylee goes to Highlands Middle School. She is an eighth grader, currently plays third base for her softball team. 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

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Guys, my brain is mush today. It's Megan Maroney tickets coming up in just a few minutes on Big 104.7. This is what happens when you have a high school senior. You're trying to get them to graduate.

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We'll do that. 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

Hey, it's Bobby Bones on Big 104.7 tomorrow morning at 7 a.m. How I messed up with my baby at a restaurant when we went for the first time. We'll do that. And then 55 after every hour, tell me something good tomorrow morning on the Bobby Bones Show.

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Bell and the whole state of Texas screamed their heads off when Cody Johnson won the ACM Entertainer of the Year Award. So well deserved. 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

it's Bobby Bones on Big 104.7 tomorrow morning at 7 a.m. How I messed up with my baby at a restaurant when we went for the first time. We'll do that. And then 55 after every hour, tell me something good tomorrow morning on the Bobby Bones.

Luke Bryan coming to La Trobe September 17th for his farm tour. Tickets go on sale this Thursday. You can win them. Just check out Big 104.7's Instagram. Here's his new one, Country and She Knows It. Denim.

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Morgan Megan Mania continues on Big 104.7 all month. Morgan Wallen, Megan Maroney tickets for you. This week, Megan Maroney is what we're giving away tickets for. Her show, June 16th at PPG Paints. 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We'll do it in 6 minutes. John Morgan now in Big. Kid myself.

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1: The mania continues this week. It's Megan Mania all week long. 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Say orange. Also, let us know why you deserve to win the tickets and the guitar and the money. 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

0: coming our way that's going to last for the Memorial Day holiday weekend because it's Pittsburgh, and of course that's what's going to happen. We're at 87 right now. Tomorrow's high, only 73. We're in the low 60s for highs this weekend. So enjoy today while you can. 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

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Jason Aldean's Kitchen and Bar on the North Shore. 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

It was so much fun the first time around. Let's do it again. Luke Bryan's Farm Tour coming back to the Berg, this time La Trobe, September 17th. I have your next shot to win your way in, coming up with the Tell Me Something Good Pop Quiz at 4:30. So listen to win your tickets. It's going to be a great show. It's Big 105.

0: 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Think of the gas you could buy with the $1,000, right? 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
1: 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If it rings, pick up. That could be us with the good news that you won the money. Good luck.

Robert says he and Brian Kelly are planning a small Florida Georgia Line tour, potentially, that could happen next year. So we'll keep you posted on that. And there is new music from Tyler coming real soon here as he continues just tearing things up solo-wise. All right, Warren Zeiter's now as we're commercial-free. 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

Hey, it's Bobby Bones on Big 104.7 tomorrow morning at 7 a.m. How I messed up with my baby at a restaurant when we went for the first time. We'll do that. And then 55 after every hour, tell me something good tomorrow morning on the Bobby Bones Show.

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Lauren Elena, Chase Matthews.

It's time for the Tell Me Something Good pop quiz on Big 104.7, Pittsburgh's number one for new country. It's Casper. So get the answer right, and you're going to be in the running to instantly win Luke Bryan Farm Tour tickets for the show in the Trope September 17th. All right, so the question from this morning's Tell Me Something Good at 7:55. Who graduated college together? I don't need any names, just need the relation. Okay, if you heard it, you'll know what to say. Who graduated college together? And then Tell Me Something Good segment this morning at 7:55 with Bobby Bones. Tell me now on the free iHeartRadio app. Tap the red talkback mic. Leave your answer. If you're right, you're going to be in the running to instantly win tickets for Luke Bryan's Farm Tour 2026 in the Trope in September. Again, who graduated college together? The Tell Me Something Good pop quiz is on Big 104.7. Good luck. Yeah.

0: It's Tell Me Something Good pop quiz on Big 104.7. It's Casper. So the question again, in the Tell Me Something Good segment this morning at 7:55 on the Bobby Bones Show, in the story, who graduated together? A lot of you have the answer right. Randomly picked this correct answer.
1: Hi, this is Christy from Fox Chapel. And my Tell Me Something Good quiz answer is a mother and son graduated college together.
0: That's right, Christy and Fox Chapel, a mother and son. That's the answer. You're going to Luke Bryan's Farm Tour 2026 in the Trobe. We're going to do it again tomorrow, so make sure to listen and Tell Me Something Good at 7:55 tomorrow morning, and then take the Tell Me Something Good pop quiz with me at 4:30 tomorrow to instantly win Luke Bryan Farm Tour tickets here with Big 104.7.

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Hey, it's Bobby Bones on Big 104.7 tomorrow morning at 7 a.m. How I messed up with my baby at a restaurant when we went for the first time. We'll do that. And then 55 after every hour, tell me something good tomorrow morning on the Bobby Bones Show.

Morgan Wallen with Don't We, Pittsburgh's number one for new country, Big 104.7. So I never knew there was such thing as National Roadie Day, but it's today. If you go out on tour as a roadie for any band or artist, who would it be? Think about this. We'll discuss coming up in about 10 minutes. Right.

0: Shaboozy, Jelly Roll, Amen on Big 104.7, Pittsburgh's number one for new country. I'm Casper. Thank you for having us on. So, never knew this. Maybe you didn't either, but today is National Roadie Day. It is such a thing. I was today years old when... So, I want to find out. If you could go out on tour as a roadie for any band or artist, doesn't need to be country, could be any genre, open it up for anyone, who would it be? Which band would you pick? Or artist, you know, solo artist? How about you, Mike?
1: I want to say something cool like a rock band, but probably Taylor Swift, because she pays her roadies and crew really well.
0: I've heard that. I've heard that she's one of the best when it comes to that. So, yeah, if you're looking to be a roadie and make a lot of money and work for a cool boss, hey, that'd be a good gig right there. All right, that's a great way to start here. What about you? If you can go out on tour as a roadie for any band or artist, who would it be? Morphe?
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0: Big 104.7, it's Casper. So it's National Roadie Day, and we're finding out if you go on tour as a roadie for any band or artist, who you'd pick. So who would it be for you, Alicia?
1: Morgan Wallen. I think that would be so fun.
0: Hey, you never know. He could be hiring. You can find out here in a couple weeks. Morgan's going to be in Acrisure. Maybe you need some help. All right, keep it coming. How about you? Who would you help as a roadie if you could? Any band, any artist, could be any genre. It doesn't need to just be country. More of answers coming up. And Tucker Wentmore now.

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0: I'm sure you'll think of something, Crystal. Congrats again. Happy early birthday. All right, your next shot to win the money. $1,000 for you. Coming up in 6 minutes. Two songs away.

Hey, it's Bobby Bones on Big 104.7 tomorrow morning at 7 a.m. How I messed up with my baby at a restaurant when we went for the first time. We'll do that. And then 55 after every hour, tell me something good tomorrow morning on the Bobby Bones Show.

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0: 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We're finding out who you'd be a roadie for. If you could pick any artist, any genre, who would you pick? Who would it be for you, Samantha?
1: Ooh, NSYNC for sure.
0: NSYNC. 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Same.

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Josh Ross and Hate How You Look on Big 104.7, Pittsburgh's number one for new country. It's Casper. Have a great night. Travis coming up with your next shot to win $1,000 at 7:10. 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

Welcome to another scorcher of an evening. It's Draft Taken over here on Big 104.7. Lots of winning this hour. A chance at Megan Maroney tickets coming up. Sooner than that, a shot at $1,000. That's about 5 minutes away.

with this warm weather, I'm trying to budget new clothes. That's what I need money for right now. I don't know what you need money for right now, but you can use it for whatever you need. $1,000 up for grabs right now. The nationwide keyword, bills. Yeah, you can use it for that too. B-I-L-L-S. It's very easy. Okay, here's the steps. 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Enter the nationwide keyword bills. You got a shot to win the money. Good luck.

Hey, it's Bobby Bones on Big 104.7 tomorrow morning at 7 a.m. How I messed up with my baby at a restaurant when we went for the first time. We'll do that. And then 55 after every hour, tell me something good tomorrow morning on the Bobby Bones Show.

didn't even get a chance to, like, catch my breath. I just ran in here, immediately got to give away $1,000. Listen, I wouldn't have it any other way. But what's going on? How are you? It's Trav taking over. We're going to do what we always do. Stack the night with country music and give away free stuff. I told you I have Megan Maroney tickets. That's coming in just a bit here. John Moore.

I have not gotten a chance to sit through the whole thing, but Eric Church was the commencement speaker at UNC, and he didn't jam AI into the conversation like everybody else seems.

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1: We have turned the whole month of May into a celebration, and it's simple, a celebration to win tickets to the big shows in June. 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And then leave us a talkback message. 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Tell me that. 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

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Every weekday in May, Big 104.7 has your tickets to one of these two big shows. 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

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That's still going to work until 8 o'clock. You can use it now at big1047.com. And then on the other side of 8 o'clock, we'll have a new nationwide keyword. 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